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0: 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K.

brand new joint right quick. Ludacris. We're going to take y'all back like this, right? I can take y'all back with an old artist, right, with some new joint. 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I don't even lie. 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I got to even lie. K97, let's go.

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0: pounds of me. 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Bouncing on the right to left. I'm hitting my shoulder lean. Damn, I'm putting you on,
1: huh, I told you, we live right here, K97. The Memorial Day mix. Hey, shout out to my girl, Queen. Celebrity Opinion. Queen and her sister. I don't know her sister.

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2: 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You're checking in with your boy, DJ King, K97. Baby, let's have some fun with it.

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surreal. Every barber's a part of the murder wrath. 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

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Zodiac sign, it must be a Gemini moon, cause we about to go half. 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
1: Ride this while you sit on my lap. 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

0: 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Shay Diddy here. 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
2: 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See, it's burning me to hold on to this. 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

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Are you gonna call me like you said you would? Is this really your real phone number?

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Zodiac sign, it must be a Gemini moon, cause we about to go half. Mistakenly, nobody been in a bag, but how many bodies done been in her bag?

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3: 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Hello, everyone.
1: Yes, we count down the 20 biggest joints in the country requested by you, and we got some special guests joining us this week.
3: Who we got?
1: We got a billionaire, Big B, not the little B, Byron Allen.
2: Ooh.
3: Well, he's more than a billionaire. It's not about the money, okay? Byron Allen is an entrepreneur, businessman,
1: yes.
3: Film,
1: comedian.
3: TV producer,
1: yes.
3: Producer. And, you know, what he's doing right now is very dope because he just bought BuzzFeed. The Huffington Post.
1: Tasty.
3: 10% of stars.
1: Yep.
3: And he owns the Weather Channel already.
1: That's right. He's always
2: stated who got money. It's not about the money.
3: It's not about the money.
1: Lauren jumped up like, what you mean it ain't about the money?
2: Yeah. Right.
1: It's
2: exactly.
1: It's not about the money with Byron.
3: That's right. But it shouldn't be about the money for anybody. If it's about the money, you're not going to get to the money. Remember I said that?
1: Yeah.
2: Because you already got it. Who else?
1: Comedian Tiffany Haddish.
3: Hey. Tiffany Haddish will be here. Another person. Who does things with intention.
1: Yes, she does.
3: Okay, that's why she stayed blessed.
1: That is right.
2: Amazing.
1: Now, Jess is going to be fixing somebody's mess. Lauren has the latest, and Charlamagne Donkey of the Week.
3: Well, Donkey of the Week is going to President Donald J. Trump. I feel like we can do that every week, but we'll discuss.
1: All right, well, let's get the countdown cracking. Here's number 20. It's Johnny Venus with I Want You Back as Weekends with the Breakfast Club.

0: 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This is J. Cole, and you're listening to Weekends with the Breakfast Club.
1: Number 19.
2: Ring, ring. What up? It's a 9-1-0 number, so you know it's that.

What up, y'all? It's your girl, Jess Hilarious, right here on Weekends with the Breakfast Club. In the number 16 spot is Chris Brown with Obvious. Now, here's number 15, LMA 100, right here on Weekends with the Breakfast Club.

0: Yep, Charlamagne the God here. Weekends at the Breakfast Club. That was the number 13 song from Tim's, What You Need. Now, Envy, you got the exclusive of the week coming?
1: It's courtesy of Tiffany Haddish.
0: What?
1: I don't know why I'm yelling, but yeah, Tiffany Haddish featuring Jadakiss. This is a single, and it's Weekends with the Breakfast Club.
2: Guess we gonna shine bright.
3: That's right.
2: It's like a brand new Rolex. Tiff Haddish.
4: She's Addie. Right up.
2: I appreciate you.

0: is real.
1: Hello, who's this?
2: Yo, Dee.
0: All right, Dee, what's up? What's going on? Calm down.
2: So look, I was calling to see if Zesta fix this mess.
0: All
2: so,
0: right, what's up?
2: Close family. Got three kids. Mom is not in their life. When the kids was born, mom said, okay, first one, probably yours. Second one, I don't know. Third one, that ain't you.
0: Mm.
2: He said, whatever. I want these kids and they mine.
0: Okay.
2: Mom left out the picture.
0: Mm-hmm.
2: He don't know if these kids his. He's scared to take a DNA test. I feel like you should take a DNA test. The kids deserve to know who their father is to look for.
0: They do. They do. But he wanted the kids, right? And he knew that there was a high chance of them not being his.
2: Knew it. Knows.
0: Yeah, but now he's rethinking that because that's three kids that he got that he's responsible for.
2: It's struggling.
0: Yeah, yeah. Kids are not easy, especially three of them.
2: So, yeah, and that's cool when you got little kids and you can do that. The kids, like, 15, 14, and 12.
0: Mm. Damn, they stare at
2: single
0: kids,
2: parent.
0: Too.
2: Single parent, kids live with him, struggling.
0: Jesus. Okay. So the question is,
2: do you think he should take a DNA test? Do you think these kids deserve to know if that's their fault?
0: Yeah, I do. I think that he should get them a DNA test, but I also think he should be reminded of the responsibility that he took on, knowing that they may not be his kids. He gotta understand that, you know, being a parent is not a single parent of three is not easy. And I my hat's off to him. I applaud him for doing that, knowing that they more than likely weren't his kids. But at some point, he needs assistance. I mean, I think this is a perfect time for him to go downtown. He should take their mother downtown, put their mother on child support, get some type of help. You know what I mean? Just like moms do it, dads can do it too. And although he's not their biological father, he still has them in his care. He's been taking care of them all their life.
2: Correct. And nothing has to change. I feel like nothing has to change. You've had them this long, but just to know.
0: Yeah, they should know. But I feel like they should get older and make that. We should wait for them to get older to make that decision themselves. We should not be telling them just because it's harder. It's getting harder and harder to take care of them that you might want to go find your real father now, kids. This is all I got for you. And I'm exhausted. And y'all not really mine.
2: They bring up the conversation.
0: They want to know who their father is.
2: They're fully informed.
0: Okay. All right, well, cool. You buried the lead. I ain't know that. All right, so it's time to go set out to go find who these kids' fathers are, you know? I do believe that especially if they want to know, they are certainly entitled to know. They need to know.
2: Yeah, that's obvious. And I feel like nothing has to change because you've had them this long. But yeah. I just feel like that's something that has to be known.
0: Yeah. Now, who are you? Who are you to them, D? oh, you just calling for somebody.
2: Yeah. I
0: got you.
2: I'm there for support.
0: But okay, nah, just check back in with me. Yeah, definitely go help them kids find who their fathers are. And I appreciate you for helping helping the guy thus far to take care of the kids. That's very noble of both of you.
3: That was Jess fixing somebody's mess. 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
3: Donkey of the Week goes to President Donald J. Trump. Listen, my name is Lenard McKelvey, commonly known as Charlamagne the God. I am an American citizen, and I reserve the right to criticize every elected official in this country, okay, Democrat or Republican, because we have the right to. And when you see blatant corruption happening in this country at our expense, you got to ring the alarm about it, okay? See, I don't know if you heard, but the Justice Department announced the creation of a nearly $1.8 billion fund to compensate President Donald Trump's allies who claim they were unfairly targeted by the Biden administration. Let's go to ABC 8 News for the report, please.
4: New this afternoon, the Justice Department just announced the creation of a new anti-weaponization fund. It's paid for by taxpayers and worth well over $1.7 billion.
3: Lord have mercy.
4: The fund will compensate Americans who claim they were wrongfully targeted by the Biden administration. President Trump accused the IRS of leaking his 2019 tax returns, but agreed to drop a $10 billion lawsuit in exchange for an apology and creating this fund. Some Republicans and Democrats are expressing concern.
5: It's an utterly lawless plan that is being forwarded. And if our Republican colleagues have any respect for the Constitution and the powers of Congress, they will move to block it.
6: That's action that Congress needs to take. I don't think you can do that. You can't just take a billion or $10 billion unilaterally with the executive branch.
4: The attorney general will appoint a five-person commission to run the fund. According to ABC News, while President Trump won't receive any money, some rioters charged with storming the Capitol could qualify for payments.
3: Basically, the president is able to pay his supporters from a government agency he controls with taxpayer money. If you are a Trump supporter who feels like you are politically targeted by the justice system, you can submit a claim. It doesn't matter if it was from the Russia collusion investigation to the nearly 1,600 people who committed an insurrection in this country. You might be entitled to compensation. And the compensation is coming from we, the taxpayers. Does this apply to the 33 people who participated in the Capitol riots, who were pardoned or had their sentences commuted but got rearrested, got charged, got convicted for new crimes? Are they eligible to get some of our money? Okay, it's bad enough they got pardoned for trying to overthrow the results of an election, but now we got to pay them? Even though they got pardoned and some of them committed new crimes? America, I don't care what your race is. I don't care what your party is. There is no way on God's green earth that we can be okay with this. I know America loves a good scam. Okay, this country was built on pyramid schemes. All right, we live in an era where folks will get on a podcast to convince you to refinance your house to buy crypto. But using taxpayer dollars to create a $1.7 billion fund for your political allies, do you understand how insane that sounds? Okay, Americans out here arguing over student loan forgiveness and Medicaid cuts, affordable housing, and whether teachers deserve raises. But we got to sit back and watch Trump and his friends rob us of money that should be used for us. Okay. Taxpayer dollars should be used for Social Security and Medicare and Medicaid and national defense and keeping your local community running. Okay, that's what taxpayer dollars are supposed to be for. People out here getting denied food assistance, veterans who fought for this country are fighting for health care, public school teachers are doing GoFundMes for pencils and other basic supplies. You got libraries closing because of cuts to federal budgets, but you are using billions of dollars in taxpayer money, money that should be used to fund essential services at the federal, state, and local levels for a political reimbursement program. Let's be clear. President Trump is just paying his goons. Okay, this is incentive for his goons to do his bidding again if he needs them to. Okay, you get a pardon and cash in your pocket? What they gonna storm next? Voting booths in the midterms, perhaps? This is why people hate government. Okay, you're taking money from people struggling to pay rent, buy groceries, and survive inflation, which has surged under the Trump administration, by the way. Okay, it's at its highest level in 3 years. You are taking taxpayer dollars and redirecting it to people who are connected to political power. This is why people get cynical about politics, because the rules always seem different depending on who you are and who you're aligned with. And when you have a president like Donald J. Trump who doesn't even pretend to care. Okay, that's what we have in the White House right now. A president like Donald J. Trump who doesn't even pretend to care. Do you remember last week when President Trump said, and I quote, I don't think about Americans' financial situations. I don't think about anybody. I think about one thing. We cannot let Iran have a nuclear weapon. That's what he said in regards to the Iran war. He told you he doesn't care about your financial situation. Well, okay, actions will always speak louder than words. Actions will always tell you what politicians value more than rhetoric does. And everyone's sitting around waiting for this golden age to happen. It's not. Okay, not for you anyway. For him and his family, his allies, oh, they getting fat while you starve. Okay? And that's why our taxpayer dollars going to this weaponization fund to compensate his allies should piss you off. Okay? You should be outraged. You should actually be in the street protesting against this. Okay? Not only is it corrupt, it is a blatant slap in the face to the economic hardships folks are facing. Okay? Trump told you he don't care what you're going through financially. And we wonder why people get radicalized in this country. This is how Batman becomes Batman. Please give Donald J. Trump the biggest hee-haw.
1: All right, Charlamagne, thank you for that donkey of the week.
3: 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It is her co-parenting memoir, man. 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
1: All right. Now, when we come back, we got my mix of People's Choice Mix. It's Weekends with the Breakfast Club.
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32: 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Let's go.
1: What up, y'all? It's DJ Envy. Let's get to my mix, the People's Choice Mix. Let's

That's how I make his whistle. My fat like, hey girl, make J-Lo look little. That's how I make his whistle. My fat like, hey girl,

0: What up, y'all? It's your girl, Jess Hilarious, right here on Weekends with the Breakfast Club. That was Let 'Em Know from T.I. Now, let's get into our conversation with Tiffany Haddish, right here on Weekends with the Breakfast Club.
1: Good morning. Hey,
2: good morning.
3: Good morning, Tiff.
2: Congratulations. She also brought the cover, or I should say Sports Illustrated magazine, with her on the cover.
0: Yes, ma'am.
2: Which is pretty, pretty goddamn dope. Congratulations.
4: First comedian ever to do so, right?
1: Yes, yes,
2: wow.
1: Congratulations. First comedian ever. Yeah. You next.
0: Thank you, baby.
1: You next.
0: Thank you. I smell it up
1: there. Yeah, get it.
3: What is that, what she want, though? Because you've been manifesting it, Tim.
1: Like, yeah, I've been wanting this since the 1900s.
0: Mm-hmm. Wow.
1: When I used to run track and field, I wanted to be in Sports Illustrated for track and field. I thought I would be Flo-Jo. Like, yes, I'm going to be just like her, and I'm going to be in the Olympics. But then that didn't pan out. But the dream never went away. Mm-hmm. The dream never went away. Mm-hmm. So
3: what did being on the cover of Sports Illustrated swimsuit issue mean for Tiffany Haddish, the woman, not the celebrity, but you, the woman?
1: That I can do anything if I believe in it. Mm-hmm. If I believe enough, anything is possible. No matter what people say, how fat I might be, or how whatever I might be, if I believe in it and I'm willing to take action every single day towards the thing I believe in, mm-hmm. I'm going to get it. Mm-hmm. That's why I'm here now.
2: But what did it take to get to that level? Because, I mean, you're cut up crazy. We're looking at the cover right now.
0: So yes, yeah.
2: What was the training
3: married,
2: like?
3: Bro, I don't like that gym. Something where you said cut up. I don't like the way you said cut up like that.
2: She's cut up.
3: Say it a different way. I'm like, you heard how you said it right. You cut up crazy. And then when she walked in, like, you was
1: I've
3: like,
1: been
3: damn.
1: Gonna get to that body, I wish. I'm talking about the workout. I was like, there's a lot to get to that body. Like, that body would be a lot thicker, a lot bigger.
3: Eating right.
1: It'd be a lot more going on with
3: double
1: it.
3: Double workout. So
1: I don't like going to the gym personally. I kind of hate it. So, like, I'm very, like, particular. So, intermittent fasting whenever, and also whenever I feel like I'm hungry, like, oh, I want to eat something, drink water, wait 20 minutes. Mm. If I'm still hungry after that, then I need to actually eat a meal, not just be eating on crap.
2: Now, the fasting, right? Is that 12 to 8 fasting? What time is the fasting?
1: Basically, I don't eat till like 12 o'clock in the afternoon, 12 to 1 o'clock, and then stop eating around 9, 10 o'clock at night. And then, give my body a chance to, like, process everything and give a little time between each meal, too. Drink my weight in water. So however much I weigh, if for every pound I weigh, an ounce of water for every pound. Every time I go to the bathroom, because I drink my weight in water, I got to use the bathroom a lot. Yeah. So 25 squats every time I go to the toilet, basically every single time. So I come out the bathroom heavy breathing. Mm. But
2: so you go to the bathroom, then you do squats on the side.
1: Do squats right off the toilet, because the toilet is usually the perfect height for a squat, right?
0: Right.
1: Oh. And boom, and as soon as your thighs hit that seat, boom, pop back up, right? So you hit that 25 times, way easier in high heels than it is in flats, way easier to do in the middle of the day than it is first thing in the morning. Mm-hmm. But if you do it first thing in the morning, it activates everything, and your thighs is like your second heart. Right?
0: And then when you do it in heels, you strengthen the calf muscle. And
1: baby, and them toes getting strong. Hello. And then once a week, I go to this thing called the Perfect Workout, where you do lift heavy weights, and it's in slow motion. And I found it on Groupon. Mm. And it's crazy because it's mostly... I found it on Groupon, and it's mostly elderly people in there. So then I'm like talking to them every now and then, getting advice, getting knowledge. So it's like, now my brain growing because I'm learning from my elders, right? And then once a week, I'll do Pure Bar, which is like, like Pilates and ballet mixed together.
2: So you work out once a week heavy weights, that's it?
1: Yeah, once a week heavyweights.
2: Wow.
1: But every day, I wear my weighted vest, which is 20 pounds. Mm. So when I walked my dog, I was wearing the weighted vest. When I was washing my dishes, mopping my floors, cleaning the house, I wear my weighted vest. Mm-hmm. When I'm gardening, I wear my weighted vest. Mm-hmm. And that's it.
3: How much you have to lose?
1: How much did I have to lose?
3: Yeah, for the cover.
1: I was like 145 right there.
3: Okay.
4: Earlier, did you say people were saying you were fat? Did you say that?
1: Yeah, they were saying I'm fat, pregnant, all kind of shit. You know, a few years ago.
0: I feel like you can Google that. They was trying to call
1: me pregnant and all of that.
2: I got one more question before you do this workout. And what did you eat? What were your meals like?
1: Oh, my meals. Okay, so basically, try to eat meat once a day, and then like a lot of vegetables, a lot of fruit.
2: Shut up.
3: What is your problem?
2: You gotta eat meat, so you're looking at me, but go ahead.
1: You need your protein, but you can get that through beans and all that too.
0: Right.
1: And then I would eat a lot out of my garden. So like off my own land, which give me like a little sense of pride.
4: Yeah.
1: That like, and I will always feel good, full. Like I'll break my fast by eating berries from my backyard. And I feel like, yeah, they're my berries. They're my thing. You know, like these, my, you know, just feeling good about that. So also making sure you have like a feeling, a sense of like joy every day. It really helps a lot. Being stressed out every day really adds the LBs and really like messes your skin up, messes your body up. That too much cortisol. So just as soon as I feel my stress levels going up, I'm gonna try to make sure I laugh or do something that make me feel good, even if it's just like just walking around barefoot in the backyard or going to mess with my bees or something like that. Like just being in the sun, just change it up.
3: I see you glowing.
4: You are glowing.
1: I also got a gang of
3: aura is bright.
1: I really, you see my aura? Because that might be the shea butter reflecting off of this beautiful brown skin. That's the shea butter.
4: The only pregnancy rumors I remember was when you and Jason Lee did that photo thing and people thought that was like a thing. But
1: no, before that, like in 2017, when was Cardi B pregnant? Because they was trying to say I was pregnant too.
3: Shoot, she done been pregnant what, 3 months?
1: A gang of times. I feel like every time she pregnant, they be trying to say I'm pregnant, but nah. Yeah, a while ago. Wow. But also in 2019, also when I was in that relationship, they was trying to say I was pregnant then, all of that. Yeah. Last relationship I was in, his mama was trying to tell me I was pregnant. I was like, girl, you got me messed up. I would never, not with your son. Yeah, but anyway.
3: Damn. The mama said that to you?
5: Maybe she was trying to manifest something. Maybe.
4: This was another relationship after the other relationship?
1: Yeah, I've had many, girl, please. That was 4 years ago.
5: I know, that's right.
1: That's 4 years ago. I'm a beautiful woman. I don't know if you know this. I'm a swimsuit model.
5: No,
1: I'm not like that.
4: You just been keeping things real low key a bit.
1: Low key, girl. I've been dating the same way I've been dating for the last, like, I've been dating for what, 25 years, 30 years?
4: Mm-hmm.
1: Yeah, so I date the same way. Just, it ain't everybody's business. I'm dating everybody like they drug dealers. You know what I'm saying?
3: Yep, Charlamagne Tha God here. Weekends with the Breakfast Club. That was the first part of our conversation with Tiffany Haddish. Now let's get into a bonus record in the countdown. It's Headband Boo right here on Week.

0: Ben, now let's get back to our interview with Tiffany Haddish. I'm DJ Envy, and it's Weekends with the Breakfast Club.
1: So why you ain't at the roast? I wanted you to get up there. I knew you was going to give him about 100.
2: Girl, because I'm a model now.
1: I know.
2: I'm a Sports Illustrated cover model. My job as a model is to be pretty and don't talk.
1: But you was a comedian. Stage, yeah. You was on stage.
2: There was a lot of comedians on stage that didn't talk. But Kreischer was sitting right there. Nobody said nothing.
3: Oh, I didn't even know he was there.
2: He was there. Oh. He was there. Dwayne Martin was sitting
1: Dwayne
2: there.
1: Martin was there.
2: He wouldn't say nothing. Yeah, see, what had happened was there's some people that got to present, that got to roast, that didn't want to be roasted.
1: Yeah. Mm.
2: And so some of us had to be glorified seat fillers. I was being a pretty model.
1: Gotcha.
2: I was modeling, guys. Gotcha. And I had to pee really bad. And I don't know about you, when you have to pee, it's hard to hear.
1: And it was long,
2: It was too long.
1: It was definitely long.
2: Too long.
1: Yeah.
2: I got up in the middle of Kevin and went to go to the bathroom. I couldn't hold it no more. I couldn't hear nothing. Yeah. Except for the part when I saw The Rock tap his leg and tell the cuss in his leg. So I almost ran over there and went and sat on his leg. I'm like, I'll sit on this.
3: But I saw when The Rock came out, the way you was looking at him, you was like, damn, that's the first time you met him before?
2: Nah, I just been DTF for a long time. I've been trying, since he been a wrestler, since he had a hairline, you know, I've been trying to get at that. I remember I ran into him one time at the doctor's office. He was there with his baby mama. They was getting, you know, like ultrasound, whatever. And I had ran into them and I was like, how can I steal him from her right now? Mm. There ain't no way to steal that man. Steal him. I wanted to.
1: Yeah.
2: He's part of my dreams. He's in my spank bank.
3: So you manifesting him too?
2: Maybe. Maybe I can make his hair grow back if he let me sit on top of his head.
1: Okay,
2: I've been known to grow men's hair back.
3: What was that cream you used? What was it? You had some concoction.
2: The Monistat mixed with the coconut oil.
3: Yes.
1: She did.
4: Yeah, Monistat mixed with coconut oil.
2: It was working.
3: It
2: takes time.
3: It was during COVID, though. So, you know, everybody's hair was growing back. I'm like, damn, I got a bald spot.
2: Hey, yo. Did it work?
3: I don't remember. I tried it for a little bit, but I didn't try it long enough.
2: You didn't try it long enough. It works. It works. I've seen a lot of bitches that just come back.
1: Damn. A lot Monistat of people edges. And coconut oil.
2: Monistat coconut oil, or Monistat a jojoba oil. Uh-huh. Mix that together and then put it just put it on your edges.
1: Yeah. Daily?
2: Daily. Mm-hmm. Before you go to bed at night.
4: Just let me know how that go.
1: I got you.
3: You got it.
1: I know, but I want some more.
2: Man, you can mix it with castor oil too. That really snap it in.
1: Yeah.
3: Mm-hmm. Okay. So were you even scheduled to perform at the Rose at all?
2: No. I was actually scheduled to sit in the audience. I just wanted to sit in the audience and watch. Look, that's why I was dressed the way I was dressed. Okay. That's why I was like, it was cute.
1: Right.
2: But it was like, you know, audience attire.
1: Mm-hmm. No, you looked real good. You looked fly to me.
2: You looked it fly. I thought you was going to come up on the stage.
1: No, I wish.
3: How did you end up on stage?
2: So the people that didn't want to be roasted, but they wanted to roast Kevin, but they didn't want to be roasted, they didn't sit down, right?
3: And so they left.
2: They needed people to fill in those seats. So they asked me, and I'm like, yeah, I'm going to support Kevin 110% no matter what. So even if it's just me sitting in the background and not saying nothing, I'm cool with that. I've been an extra before. Gotcha. I know how to do that.
3: But everybody knows how close you and Kev are, so they just expected them. Clearly,
2: too. I don't know if we that close anymore. The number changed or something.
3: Dang.
2: You know,
4: you never turn numbers.
2: I just seen them, but the phone don't work. Phone number don't work. Hey, I seen them. I tried to text, say, I hope you're doing all right. You know what I'm saying?
3: And
2: you cool, and it was green. Then I called, and when they was like, bee, bee, bee. I was like, yeah, okay.
4: After the roast, you called?
2: Mm-hmm.
4: Oh, because all of the
2: conversations. Yeah, I just wanted to encourage him, make sure he's doing okay. Because I don't know if people realize, like, a roast is designed to, like, demolish somebody. Mm-hmm. But they're supposed to be raising money for charity. Usually that's what roast was about. Like, you raise the money for some sort of charity. And then, like, you're going to get your feelings hurt. And it's going to be a lot of mean things said and done. But that's the way the roast goes. But we're doing it for a good cause.
3: Right. Mm-hmm.
2: And I don't know what the good cause was on this one. Yes, cause Netflix needed more money. Cause whatever. I don't know what the cause was, but I just wanted to make sure he was okay. Cause I've seen people come out of those roasts and be devastated.
1: Ooh,
2: and so just to be, you know, hey, I got your back, bro. If you need somebody to cry to, you want me to call the goons on somebody, I got you.
1: Yeah.
2: We can send goons to Texas. No problem. I got them there.
3: I think Cap will be all right. He coming up here this week, actually.
2: He'll be fine. He's fine.
3: He's more than fine.
2: He's fine, yeah. Yeah, it's like the number one show on Netflix right now, so... He's fine.
1: Yeah.
2: He's just fine.
1: Billions of views.
4: After looking,
3: Did you and Kat speak? Because I know Kat had some things to say about you. Did you see him that later?
2: He didn't say nothing about me on the
3: No, thing. not at the roast, but I'm just talking about
2: previous
3: year in the past.
2: No, we didn't speak at that thing, but I've talked to him a multitude of times. We talk on the phone. We cool.
3: Okay. Nice.
2: We cool. You know, I be talking crazy sometimes, but we cool. I don't even say nothing that crazy. I don't say nothing crazy. Mm-hmm. You don't say He be saying crazy. Yeah, we good. Yeah, we cool.
5: What's up, y'all? 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
1: Calm down. Amazing. I can't wait to watch that.
5: Yes.
1: When that came out,
5: It premiered late last night. Now, you know, Queen Latifah doesn't just talk about much of anything to anybody. So this is a very amazing interview to listen to. Now, one of the things they get into, they talk about her life, her career, all the things. One of the things they get into that stood out to me was Queen Latifah talking about how she would not even be here. We wouldn't know who she was today if it wasn't for Patti LaBelle. Mm-hmm. Let's take a listen.
6: Queen. Thank you for so many things. And thank you for being my daughter. You know, we did that show, Star. You're just such a wonderful person for so many reasons. So many things that you've done for me that you don't know I know. And it's because you love me. And I love you too, honey. Thank you and happy Mother's Day.
7: That was the legendary Patti LaBelle. What does that bring up for you?
8: She's been around my whole life. Mm. If it wasn't for Patti LaBelle, you might not even know who I am. At this point, when I lost my brother at 22, I was ready to like check out of this whole thing. And Patti LaBelle is one of the people who I talk to, who talked to me. She has lost sisters.
7: You lost four sisters?
8: Yes. So her, Heavy D, were able to talk to me and like help reframe my thought.
5: Wow. Yeah. Now she also gets into the moment at the BET Awards back in 2021 where she talked about pride and she wished a happy pride. Let's take a listen to Queen Latifah opening up about that moment.
9: I'm going to get off this stage, but I thank you so much for all of you, the fans, for supporting every crazy ass thing I've done through the year. And thank you for making Equalizer number one. Ebony, my love. Rebel, my love. Peace. Happy Pride.
5: Yeah, now this was, you know, Queen Latifah has been very private about her personal life. Even in this interview, they talk about it, but she's still very personal. But, you know, she opens up a lot here about why she decided to do that moment. Let's take a listen to her.
10: I'm trying to think of how to ask this without being too nosy. You have made a shift, a public shift.
8: Damn, did I?
10: You did.
8: What'd I do?
10: Stop. You are a married woman with a child. You do carpets with your wife. But when you've let people in a little bit, you did go on stage, you shout pride, clearly you're living in your truth and your family and your life.
8: Pride Day?
10: Dana.
8: I can't do just lots regular.
10: You made a choice to do that.
8: I did.
10: Yeah. So what about the, can you talk to, about that?
8: Like, great, I was question. Getting a lifetime achievement award and I didn't want to leave out the people who were part of the lifetime.
10: Yeah. That makes sense.
8: Yeah, that's about it.
10: Really?
8: It's really that simple.
10: It was not more complicated than that.
8: So not more complicated than that. It's not always that deep.
10: Some people think that if you don't share, it means you're hiding something.
8: People are just so fascinated about people's private lives.
10: Mm-hmm. I think also sometimes people want to know how you're navigating.
8: Let me tell you how I navigate.
10: Okay.
8: I mind my business.
3: Drop more clues off Angie Martinez. What an amazing, just compassionate line of questioning.
5: Yeah.
3: Get into a topic that could be uncomfortable, but just for the way she worded those questions, incredible.
5: 100%. That interview is now live on Angie Martinez and Real Life IRL podcast. So please go watch and take a listen.
3: I respect Queen Latifah so much. Like her and Shaquem and what they built with Flavor Unit, you know, just starting off as friends and then, you know, the management company and the way they grew into Hollywood and TV and music, they just moguls all across the board.
11: Absolutely.
3: Mm-hmm. Salute to Shaquem and Queen Latifah.
11: Salute to Queen Latifah. I love Queen Latifah. Mm-hmm. I love everything she stands for.
5: Yeah, the interview, it makes you smile too because you could tell she's just in such a great place in life and the two of them, their dynamic, it just makes you feel good. So,
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5: Yes.
0: That was the latest with Lauren. Now keep it locked. We got seven more joints to count down. And Byron Allen will be joining us. It's Weekends with the Breakfast Club.
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0: Help us now. Hurry me up.
1: Yep, Charlamagne the God here. We can do the Breakfast Club. That was the number 7 song, Father, from Ye, featuring Travis Scott. Now let's get into our conversation with the big businessman, Byron Allen, right here on Weekends at the Breakfast Club. One of my favorite people to talk to, man.
2: Byron Allen, ladies and gentlemen. Welcome back. How you feeling?
3: Oh, my God. I feel great. And this is one of my favorite places to be. Mm-hmm. So thank you for having me back. I really appreciate you. And congratulations on all of your success. Did I hear something about the number one show on Netflix?
1: We are. Well, podcasting, because Netflix got into the podcasting game. So we make up 44% of all podcast viewing on Netflix.
3: Yes. There it is. Mm-hmm. Because you bring the truth. Yep. Real, authentic. Yep. You're bringing it. All right.
2: Do our best.
3: No, you're doing it.
1: I love talking to you, man, on and off air. I like getting you on air, though, because I get longer time. I feel like I'm bothering you when I call
3: you. No, you never bother me. You never bother me. I never say no to you. And remember that.
1: Absolutely.
3: You know, because I really love and appreciate you. I really love and appreciate you.
1: Would you borrow a billion?
3: A billion?
1: Yeah.
3: All right, what's your Venmo?
1: You gotta say that's old Venmo, boy.
3: Right. Right. Even Venmo be like, what happened?
1: You've had some very, very impressive announcements lately. Like, you're buying everything.
3: Mm-hmm. Well, you know,
1: stars. You bought BuzzFeed. Mm-hmm. Or 10% of stars.
3: Yeah. We bought just under 11%, 10.7%. I like stars. You know, stars says that they're going after the underserved. That's code for black. Don't tell anybody. Mm-hmm. So if you're going to go after us, maybe we should own it. Mm-hmm. Right? Mm-hmm. So if you're chasing us, we should own it.
2: Right.
3: So Steve Mnuchin used to be my banker before he got into politics. He was the Treasury Secretary. And I saw that he owned 11%, just under 11%. And I called him up and I said, hey, do you want to own this stake in Starz? It's publicly traded. And he said, because I said, are you willing to sell it? He said, not at these prices. And I said, well, I didn't give you a price. I just asked you a question. Are you willing to sell it? He said, let me think about it. He called me back. He said, I'll sell it for $25 million. I said, no problem. Let's do it. We'll close tomorrow. So I bought it. And it was a key move because it's hard to buy close to 11% of a company without driving up the price because you're buying so many shares. Mm-hmm. So I was able to get it done quietly and under the radar. It was a really good move for us because we ended up being the second largest stockholder instantly. Mm. And now we have a seat at the table. And so I've made it very clear I plan to buy the whole company. I want to control that company. My first preference would be to keep it public and to take 52% of it and just control it. But they immediately adapted a poison pill and they said, hold up.
4: I saw that.
3: We do not want you to own this company or control this company. So they took a poison pill to stop me. Mm. And I said, that's okay. You know, that won't stop me. You'll just delay us, but we will eventually get what we want. Mm. My preference is for it to stay public and for me to control it 51% or greater. But if I have to, I'll buy the whole company. Fire everybody, fire the board, not the people working there. Get rid of the board for resisting me and then take it back public.
1: Have you reached out to somebody like 50 Cent? I mean, to me, 50 Cent is the person who put Starz on the map.
3: Yes.
1: Mm-hmm. Yeah.
3: I have not.
1: Okay.
3: I didn't want to put him in a bad place and, you know, have him to, you know, figure out what side, you know, he, you know, just let him stay neutral, which I think is a smart place to stay. Mm-hmm. Let us duke it out in terms of who's going to own it, who's going to control it. But I'm highly confident eventually I will control Starz.
2: Can we go back to the beginning for people that don't know? You started off as a stand-up comic.
3: Yes.
2: And you've created such an amazing fortune. Can you start how you started? What gave you the mind frame and what made you think, you know, I love comedy, but I want to go this route as well? So start from there.
3: You know what? You know, thank you for asking that question. Early on, I figured out it's not show business, it's business show. Mm-hmm. And I started approaching it as a business. And that's important to me, that we approach things as a business. And so that's how I started from my dining room table. You know, first I was a comedian, started at 14 years old. You know, as you know, my story, my mom got pregnant with me when she was 16 and had me 17 days after her 17th birthday. So born to a teenage mom in Detroit, Michigan, April of 61, born with no civil rights. And they murdered Martin Luther King in April of 68. And we ended, you know, Detroit got lit up like a Christmas tree. And we ended up going to L.A. for a 2-week vacation and ended up staying there. And, you know, my mom was like, okay, we're here. We're going to, you know, we stayed on a lot of sofas, slept on a lot of sofas and spare bedrooms because she was a single mom with a kid that she had when she was 17. And I'm really blessed. My mom is not only, you know, she's brilliant and she's beautiful. And she ended up going to UCLA and getting her master's degree in cinema TV production. And because she got her master's degree in cinema TV production from one of the best film schools in the world, UCLA, she was able to go ask for jobs. And she went all over the country asking for jobs, all over town asking for jobs. And it was a lot of no's. And she got to NBC and she said, you know, do you have a job here? And they said, no. And she said, do you have an intern program?

0: Solarius here on Weekends with the Breakfast Club. That was the first part of our interview with Byron Allen. Now, don't go anywhere. We got six more songs to count down, plus more conversation with Byron Allen. Coming up next, right here on Weekends with the Breakfast Club.
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2: Do you love me? Do you want me? 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Is this really your real phone number?

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Thorough as don't need your chest. Psychic as can reach your chest. Zodiac sign, it must be a Gemini moon, cause we about to go half. Mistakenly, nobody been in a bag, but how many bodies done been in her bag?

0: That thing, the baby. Now let's get into the second part of our interview with Byron Allen. I'm DJ Envy, and it's Weekends with the Breakfast Club.
1: At what point in any of those moments did you realize, I don't want to just be talent, I got to own the machine?
2: As a kid in Detroit, I think coming from Detroit really helped me a lot too. My dad worked at Ford Motor Company for 30 plus years, and my granddaddy worked at Great Lakes Steel for 30 something years. And I watched these guys go to work and get to work an hour early every day, never late and never called in a day sick. That blue collar mentality where they was just, the work ethic was just like a force of nature. Show up every day and give 110%. So I was at that perfect blend of seeing it from both sides. And I remember my mother and my grandmother would put me in the car with my uncle, who's really like my brother. He's only 4 years older than me, Terrence. And they would take us to see where all the rich white people lived. And they were like, and that's where the Ford family lives. And you used to look at this big mansion. Like, wow, look at that. That place is bigger than my school. And they were like, that's where the Dodge family lives, and the Chrysler family, and the Goodyear family, these industrial families. And they said, and that's where Berry Gordy lives. A black man lives over here with this big old nice house? Oh, yeah. He has a swimming pool in his house. Are you kidding me? You mean to tell me I'm walking 30 minutes to get into the community swimming pool? Or I'm waiting around for the fire department to open up a fire hydrant? And this dude has a pool in his house? Oh, yeah. He's got a bowling alley in his house. What? A bowling alley? Oh, my.
1: Inspiration.
2: Tell me more about this guy.
3: Yeah.
2: His name is Berry Gordy, Motown Records, blah, blah, blah. I said, okay, there it is right there. I'm chasing him. And I'll never forget when he sold Motown, and he had every right to do it. I cried. I was in the room when they announced it. He was on stage and MCA Records bought it. I was back there and they had it up at Universal Studios.
1: How much was it for back then?
2: I think it was $60
1: million. Wow.
2: And I was like,
1: a lot of money in that time.
2: A lot of money. And he sold it, but he kept the publishing, being the brilliant Berry Gordy that he is. And I thought, my God, we have to own something. As black people, we don't own anything. Mm-hmm. America can't be this wealthy without us. Mm-hmm. You can't, anybody can be very wealthy with hundreds of years of free labor. Mm-hmm. Anybody can be a gazillionaire, but we don't own it. And I said, we have to own something. And I decided I'm going to build something that we will own. It has to be owned by us. We have to control the narrative. We have to control how we're produced. We have to control how we're depicted and how we're seen around the world. We can't let others do that. And the key to that is to understand it and approach it as business show, not show business. Mm-hmm. So what does that mean? I have to get to know everybody who owns and operates a television station. No problem. I traveled the country as a comedian. And what I would do is invite all the people who owned and operated television stations, come to my show. And if they couldn't come to my show, I'd go to their station. Now I have to get to know all the advertisers. Mm-hmm. So wherever I go sit down with the advertisers. Now I can put the two together. And I started the company from my dining room table. And I put on my first show, Entertainers with Byron Allen, fall of 93.
1: Is this under the Allen Media Group?
2: Yeah, this is under Allen Media Group. It's a 1 hour show. There's 14 minutes of commercial time. I'll keep 7 minutes. You, TV station, you keep 7 minutes. I will sell my 7 minutes to national advertisers. You sell your 7 minutes to local advertisers. I had a guy say to me, hey, it was an ad sales guy. He goes, if you clear 75% of the country, I will give you an advance of $400,000 so you can go into production. I said, no problem. Sat at my dining room table from sunup to sundown for a year. Wore holes in my dining room chairs. And I called all 1,200 television stations from sunup to sundown. Asked them to pick up this once a week show for free, where I would keep half of the commercial time inside the show. And literally, I got 50 to 100 no's from each of them. Mm-hmm. And after working through 50,000 plus no's, I was able to squeeze out 150 yeses. Mm-hmm. And that was a TV station in every market from New York to Waterloo, Iowa. Mm-hmm. And I was able to then say to advertisers, look, I can give you XYZ percent of the country. I went to the guy and said, you know what? You told me if I cleared 75% of the country, you would give me $400,000. I've cleared 95% of the country, some far greater than 75, whatever it was. And he said, I changed my mind. I'm not going to give you the 400 grand. And I thought, my God, I just spent a year of my life building out this lineup. And and what really, the defining moment for me was back then was my mom was doing my paperwork. And I remember, and she would, you know, whenever I got a station cleared, she would put it onto the clearance list. And I noticed, I said, Mom, you didn't put down that I cleared the CBS affiliate in Wilkes-Barre, Scranton. And she's shuffling all these papers around. She's shuffling. And I'm like, Mom, you got to be more organized. Like this is really hard to get. She goes, Byron, it didn't send it back. So I called the guy up and I said, Bob, it appears as if my executive assistant has misplaced your paperwork. And he said, no, she didn't misplace it. He goes, I know I told you I would do the deal, but I changed my mind. I'm not doing the deal. I'm not putting you on Saturday night at 11:30. And I said,
1: you're good, man.
2: I said, are you serious, Bob? He said, I had some sales guys in here, three of them from Paramount Studios. And they came in to sell me a show and they told me I should give them your time period, the 11:30. He said, they told me you were calling me from your dining room table in your underwear, your pajamas, whatever you're wearing, and that the show is never going to be there. And if it is there, you're going to put it on for 2 or 3 weeks and then you're going to cancel the show. So I gave him your time period. Mm-hmm. And that is what it is. And goodbye. And he hung up the phone. Right. He hung. So I call him back. Right. So I call him. I said, Bob, the boys from Paramount are right. I am calling you from my dining room table. The show is going to be on the air, and tell the boys from Paramount I'm never going to cancel the show because of what they did. I'm going to leave the show on until the end of time because I'm never going to let the boys from Paramount come into a TV station and cast doubt on me and my abilities. And I never want them to convince anybody in this world that I'm not going to do what I say I'm going to do. So let the boys from Paramount know, you got this clearance, but you'll never get another one from me based on you telling people I'm not going to come through. I'm going to leave it on until the end of time. I'm never canceling the show. Just tell them that. So fast forward, kept smiling and dialing and smiling, put on another show. Mm-hmm. Next thing you know, we're sitting there with 70-something television shows, 75-plus TV shows, in business with every television station in the country, and pretty much 700-plus advertisers. Ended up with the largest privately held television library. And then I realized, hey, I want to go into the linear space. So then I started launching cable networks so we could be 24/7. And then the opportunity for the Weather Channel came along. Guy came to me and he said, hey, can I have dinner with you? I said, sure. I said, let's have dinner. He said, I used to be the CEO of a chief operating officer of the Weather Channel. He says, you don't think about the Weather Channel because you live in LA and it's always 80 degrees and sunny. He goes, but it's a great business and you should buy it. He said, it's owned by two private equity firms that manage like $1 trillion and NBC Universal, and they're not getting along and they want to sell it. And you should get in there and go get it. I got into the process and I bought it. And, after that, we just started buying other assets, invested about $1 billion buying ABC, NBC, CBS, and Fox affiliates. Mm. I bought those affiliates so that I could protect my cable networks, right? So we can grow that. And then we started investing now in digital platforms.
1: And fast forward, now you've just purchased the 11:30 time slot on CBS.
2: Yes.
1: With Paramount.
2: From Paramount. Different management, different ownership. It became all around.
1: Yes, that's crazy.
2: Wow. Yeah, it came around. Yeah, the boys from Paramount. That moment, if they hadn't said that to him, it was like, did you just tell that dude, I'm not going to do what I'm going to do? Mm-hmm. I'm going to do it, damn it.
1: Yep, Charlamagne the God here. Weekends at the Breakfast Club. That was our conversation with Byron Allen, man. 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He has Comics Unleashed on CBS every night at 11:35, starting on Friday. So, yeah, started right now. So, salute to Byron Allen. Now, we got the top four songs in the country coming, plus one to watch, right, Envy?
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0: Number one joint motion party from Boss Man D-Lo. Now we got to salute Tiffany Haddish for joining us and congratulations to her.
1: That's right. Make sure you go check out Tiffany Haddish on the cover of the Sports Illustrated swimsuit issue. It did sell out. I don't know if it's back on newsstands yet, but salute to Tiff. I love to see people manifest their dreams the way she did.
0: Yep, and also Byron Allen for joining us this week.
1: My God, Byron got too much that you need to be supporting.
0: I love that.
1: I mean, 10% of the Stars Network he owns now, the Weather Channel, BuzzFeed, Huffington Post. Now he got Comics Unleashed at 11:35 on CBS. Like, Byron out of here.
0: All right, well, we'll see you guys next week. I'm DJ Envy.
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corners on the chain. Fresh new J's, AMG switch lanes. 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

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I'm business one of one. Yeah. Fall in love every time we link. He got me sprung.com. 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
1: Summer Stars here.
0: Yeah. Air traffic control. 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
0: Remember that.
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0: Yeah. I saw it on the internet.

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0: Yeah. 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Your party destination all Memorial Day weekend. Don't sleep. 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

friends flirting with, you know it ain't right. 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

I'm in the limelight, she in the lamplight, whatever. Head on the turnpike, head at the red light, or whatever. She says on sight, I say it's on sight, better. I get the money, we f*** it all together.

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